0: Absolute
1: tune. Oh, I can't just say, curses especially. Loving the podcast. He came out of his mum's arse. Enjoying it. At the bus. Oh my God, shout out. Thank you so much. Literally just screamed and got told to be quiet. In my block, fuck them. That's okay. Yeah. That's go on, curses.
2: Yeah, that's what it's about, isn't it? As you say, Trainers Radio has no rules.
1: Absolutely.
2: And if anyone higher in the actual radio station hears our show, we'll be fucking cut off.
1: That's Jerry, he's upstairs.
2: Yeah, I like that one. But yeah, so what other bloody... I'm trying to look for the questions I asked you.
1: Have you got an iPhone charger in here?
2: I have. Well, which one is it? Is it the newer one?
1: What I've got, 15...
2: Oh, I think I've got a 2. It's that one.
0: I think that might be it.
1: Slot me in, love.
2: Oh.
1: There you are, Rolf.
2: Oh, it does work. You can do
1: am
2: it.
1: I in? I'll plug me in.
2: There's a
1: thing there. Here we go. Is it plugged down here?
2: No, yeah, above your head.
0: Above your head.
3: Oh, jeez, have I still got music?
0: All 8 of them.
1: I can't find them.
2: Sorry. Yeah, there you go.
1: I'm charging.
2: You're charging.
0: Oh, so, also, you're also on keys for Suggs as well. And you're
1: one man
0: show.
1: I've sat here with him.
0: Yeah,
1: because once we come
0: down, doing the bins.
1: He knows Jerry really well. No, it was this. Suggs knows Jerry really well. We came down. Jerry always lets him in for a lock in. You know what I mean? And we came down, and I can't remember why. Sad.
2: Move over a little bit.
1: Come closer. Get
2: on that lighter.
1: Yeah, closer, love. That's it. Keep your finger around there.
0: Not going to say no.
1: No, I'll say, it's not for the warm. It's nice. I don't want to talk to you.
0: Get him another drink.
1: Yeah, I'll be out. So I've sat there, and we hijacked someone's evening. And Jerry was out, and Suggs said, I'm coming down, Dino. And then Jerry got us a table in there, and then we hijacked someone's radio show. I can't remember, we were quite pissed, can't remember the circumstances. But he was singing at one point, I know that, yeah. But being on tour with Suggs, he's like a big kid, he's the best. I've been 14 years on tour with him, 400 theatres in England.
0: Bloody hell, yeah. Wow.
2: So is that his solo stuff, or is that
1: his one-man show? Yeah, he does a one-man show, and I'm just on the piano, just me and him.
2: Yeah.
1: And his son-in-law, Burton, with several drivers, but recently his son-in-law, so we just go around England and play 100 theatres and come back. So I'm on tour for 2 months with Suggs and not coming back. I love it, because you wake up in the morning, yeah, and Burton goes, have you found Suggs? I don't know where he is. You have to watch him. He's sod. I'm a fan. All right, Dino. Right, where are we going tonight? Oh, yeah. It's after 14 years, you know, to impersonate. He's my best friend. I love him with my heart. He goes, I said, oh, we're going to Frome. Frome, Dino. He goes, where's Frome? I said, well, it's up northwest. I said, we're going up there. But he said, like, great stories from him. He goes, when Madness play Newcastle or Scotland, because he's Graham.
0: Yes.
1: His mum was Scottish. I knew his mum. His dad was Scottish, sorry. And I knew his mum as well, who drank in the French.
0: That's what you're big in the French house, aren't you? Down in Soho, yeah.
1: Linden, right. And he goes, Dino, I'm in Newcastle. He said, I look out the window at 10 o'clock in the morning, Dino. And he said, he won't mind me doing this. He's a lovely man. And he says, I see at 10 in the morning in Newcastle in Scotland, droves of Madness t-shirts just walking down. It's 10 in the morning, dude. He said, they'll come to see me. They'll come to see me. Yeah. And he goes, that spurs him on. He goes, and tell me the loveliest thing he ever said. The first gig I ever done with him, 14 years ago at a theatre, he went to the geezer around the theatre and he said, excuse me, he said, where do people wait after the show to get autographs or something? And the geezer went, oh, the stage door. He said, okay, cool. And at the end of that evening, he went out and there was about 200 people waiting for him to get autographs and photos and all that. So we'd done all that. Me and Jim at that time, Jim O'Hara, lovely man, we stood there and he'd done all the photos. We got in Jim's van, American van, And Paul White, I said, so Suggs, I said, you don't mind all that? The first gig I've done with you, I said, you don't mind. Well, we've done it in the King's End Upper Street before that, but this was on tour.
2: And I said, oh, yeah, I know
1: you
2: that.
1: You know the King's End, the theatre out the back.
2: Yeah, yeah.
1: He thought no one would turn up, and they did. Time out, go to Fireside, then we were on tour. I said, so you don't mind all that then? He said, Dino, my mum, his mum was a singer in solo.
0: That's right, yeah.
1: Yeah, yeah, Eddie. And he used to come home from school, he was 13, have to go find his mum in a club in Soho.
0: Only because I love him.
1: And he said, he goes, like, well, of course it was destined. But and do you know, seven in Madness, five of them didn't have dads.
2: Right.
1: Really? So all from Camden and et cetera. And he said, yeah, Dino, I'll come home from school. I couldn't find my mum, so I'll go in and find. He met transvestites. I mean, he was eight or nine.
2: You know?
1: And he said, I said, so you don't mind people getting the autographs and photos? He went, Dino, my old mum said, she was alive at that point, Eddie. And he said, she said to me, Dino, when they stop asking, Suggsy, that's when you got to worry. And he went, Dino, they've never stopped asking.
2: Yeah,
0: that's fair enough, isn't it? That's unable.
1: And they sold out the O2 just in December, and they've never stopped asking.
0: No,
1: I've had the privilege of doing another. I googled it in the week. How many one man shows did Suggs do? It's over 400. So I've done over 400 theatres.
2: Bloody hell!
1: We toured Australia. We toured Australia, but only UK. Done Australia, and we went to Isle of Wight. I mean, blah blah blah. And he said, Dino, they've never stopped asking. He goes, without them. My mum said, you're nothing. But not nothing.
0: No.
1: And you know what? Every theatre, he goes, I go out for a fag after. He goes, how many out there, Dino? I said, well, it's about 200 people waiting for you. He goes, right, come on then, Dino. Well, don't take me with you. You want to see me.
0: You're taking the photos.
1: I remember once I went out for a fag. I opened the door, shut the door, looked up, oh, shit. There's 200 people looking at me. And, let me fag. And they went, what's Suggs like? I went, it's the loveliest bloke you'll ever meet. I said, I better go back. I left him in his boxer shorts. And what was funny, I walked back in and I shut the door and I heard him say, he must be close to me. He left him in his boxer shorts. You know, I mean, yeah. But he went out. Every single gig he goes out. And we were staying there for an hour.
0: That's unbelievable, isn't it?
1: Kids coming up with One Step Beyond album.
2: Yeah.
1: With their parents, of course. Yeah. And they go like that. He goes, Dino, how mad is that? We get back in the van, go back to the hotel, we have a quick drink, go to bed. And he goes, bloody hell, Dino. An 8-year-old just held up One Step Beyond and hold that little fix with him.
0: That's so perfect.
1: And he's great with it, of course.
2: Yeah.
1: All back to his mum, Eddie. He said, yeah, when they stop asking, then you've got to worry when they've never stopped asking.
2: That's brilliant.
0: Going, is there another tour of that coming up?
1: Yeah, the new script's being written.
0: Excellent.
1: But I had a couple of lines in the last one man show, which I was very nervous.
0: I bet you felt better after that.
1: Come on.
0: No. They're terrible.
1: And I said, Toby Follett, he wrote for the BBC and he wrote the script. Suggs put all his stories into a hat, and Toby made it into a show. Toby Follett, lovely, intelligent, beautiful man. And I spoke, it's frightfully posh, he said. I said, I messaged Toby Follett. I call him Follett's Follet, I call him that. And I said, right, Toby, I said, what's that? He said, hello, Dino. He called Dinoid. Because I gamble when I lose, and I get annoyed. So can we do some things that way? I gamble. I do a fiver, I get annoyed when I lose. He goes, right, Dinoid. What have you bet today, Dinoid? He said, well, I've lost again. He goes, surprise, surprise. He don't gamble, dude. And he said, right, Toby, follow. He went, right, Dinoid. He said, yeah. So, Toby lives in Greece. So Suggs for over to Greece. And I've been writing the new one-man show. And Toby went, Dino, and he said, yes, you've got far more lines in this. I know you won't like it, but I put far more lines in the new show. He said, you're absolutely going to be talking more in the show, Toby Follet. And I said, but you know I don't like it. Oh, shut up, you fucking do. Yeah. So that's ongoing. So Madness is a gig until December. Next year's quite... sparse for Madness. So if it's not next year, it's the following. So yeah.
2: Oh, good. Is there anyone that you would love to work with, and like you, that you, is that that's like your
1: what high, musically?
2: Yeah. So if you cut out everyone that you've worked with now, right, who is that one person that you love to work with? And if he's listening, we might get
1: you. Well, I'm going to be totally cliche. It will be Noel Gallagher.
2: Oh, really? Yeah.
1: Absolutely. I mean, that man changed my life. I mean, believe it, Noel. I mean, I'd love to meet. I've met Liam loads of times. He's the best. But I've never met Noel. And I've got a really good friend called Phil Smith, who was on the helicopter when they flew into Nebworth the first time. Oh. Yeah, we drinking the gatehouse up in Hampstead. He's a lovely man. And Phil was manted, goes, he went on to tour the Stone Roses first, Phil Smith. And he came back to the UK, and the Roses were like, splitting up. And then Coyley, Mark Coyle, he goes, calls him Coyley, he goes, yeah, but fucking Coyley came up to me. He goes, well, Liam, Noel's gone to me. Our kid's got a band, The Rain. I've called it Oasis. So he goes, I come back from the tour, round the world tour of the Roses. He goes, so I get back Dino from the Roses. He lived with Manny in Manchester. He's a very good friend. Yeah. They're all friends. He goes, I'll get back from the fucking Roses, man. He goes, and Noel comes up and goes, our kid's got a fucking band, man. Fancy coming on tour. And he went, well, me and Coyley looks at each other and goes, well, fucking man, we'll go back on tour, man. I've been thinking nothing. He goes, we go back on tour of Oasis in February, when Supersonic came out, January 1994.
2: Well, 94.
1: 94, yeah. And he goes, we get on tour. And Phil Smith goes, I turn to Coyley, go, what's happening again? Which is at it with the Roses. I've gone around the world with the best band in the world. I've come back, and Noel's gone. Our kid's got a band coming on to it. I've got to Coyley, it's happening again. All the photos you see online, now that famous photo, Liam lighting a fag on a plane.
2: Yeah.
1: As Phil Smith took that photo. Yeah. I mean, he lived with them. He lived with them.
0: Yeah. What a life he had.
1: God. And he's not flash. He's not flash with it. We go up the gatehouse in Highgate, Hampstead. I go, tell me more. He'd tell another story. He was on tour of the Roses in America. Remember John Squire broke his arm?
2: Yeah.
1: And the Roses single was when you do X-ray.
0: Yeah.
1: Do you remember the Roses single was an X-ray of John Squire's arm? He went up cycling up a hill in America. He goes, and Phil goes, fucking hell, man, about to go to fucking, like, Japan with the fucking Roses, man. John decides to go up the fucking hill, man, and cycle, falls over, breaks his fucking arm, man. He goes, but the geezer who had the tickets for them to fly to Japan got dementia, fell over and hit his head. Do you remember Pulp headlined at Glastonbury instead of the Roses? He goes, the reason that Pulp headlined instead of the fucking Roses because the fucking agent in America fell over, hit his fucking head, and forgot where he put the fucking tickets. So he goes, by the time, man, we bought new fucking tickets, he got his fucking memory back, but we'd already flew back, and then Pulp took over. That's Phil Smith, the best geezer you'll ever meet in your life. He's up in Highgate. He's up there. Yeah, me and my son. Yeah.
2: We'll get him on.
1: So you meet people in this area, man, and
2: Yeah, around here, man. That's what I miss. Like, obviously, I moved down like near St Albans way, but living around there, down the road, man, just bump into everyone.
1: Everyone.
2: Like, and in here as well.
1: Yeah.
2: You're like,
1: the Boogaloo's been a big part of my
2: life. Yeah, but like the random people in here is like, I remember there was, I'll be honest with you, I'm not trying to be like weird here or anything, but I don't know whether it was an old man or a lesbian woman that came in and started playing the guitar. And I was like, going,
1: terrible.
2: Fucking hell, she's really, really good. Or you're really good for her. Like, I didn't know what it was, and I didn't really want to fucking say.
1: Nice to see you, Noss.
2: Yeah, sorry, mate. Lift up your skirt for a second.
1: My mate Gary Davies, I've got to shout out my mate Gary Davies from Maze, right? Have you heard of Maze?
2: Mate.
1: The hardest working band, you know, that band, right, they don't stop gigging. They're playing the Scala in 15th of May. They don't stop gigging. And Gary Mays likes Dick Henry like me, right? We go out. I was missing Hello Honky Tonk Sally. It was his birthday. But that band don't stop gigging. They're amazing. They play Tommy's in the Marquis in Covent Garden. But Mays are the hardest working band I've seen, man. Yeah. But he loves Dick Henry.
0: You two.
2: What I'm going to do, ladies and gentlemen, we're going to have a little break because I don't know where the drinks have gone to. I'm going to play a live version, another live version, because it was in Sopranos.
1: Ooh. Right?
2: And it's Dave Davis from the Kinks.
1: Yeah.
2: Right? And
1: he drinks in the Prince.
2: Yeah, yeah. Hey. I know his son's always down here as
1: That's
2: well.
1: It. Yeah, yeah, yeah.
2: But I'm not like everybody else. And I remember watching The Sopranos, and I remember Tony Soprano just had a row with Janice, like his sister, and he walks out, and he's just walking down the road, and this song's on. I was like, fucking brilliant. So anyway, and it's a long one, so that we can...
1: Oh, you are wrong.
2: But here we go, ladies and gentlemen. Enjoy.
1: So we got time for a word?
2: Oh, yeah, we got time. We got good 5 minutes. We can do a lot in those 5 minutes.
1: Is it quite a new time?

0: Oh, well. Wallet. It's the same as South of France. Coffre vert et deux becs.
1: Next week we're doing Languages of Dino.
0: Un, deux, trois, quatre, cinq.
2: Oh, man. It's been a great show, lads. It's been brilliant. We definitely have to get you back on, Dean.
0: We're not near the end, are we?
2: We have got... We've got
1: about 20 minutes, I think.
0: I'm Scorpio. We've got 17 minutes.
1: Oh, where do you get?
2: Oh, my God. So, So, let's ask a movie question here now, lads, right? What genre do you like in movies, by the way?
0: Yeah, you said that earlier. Don't have a look at my notes. It's like, no, Godfather, Goodfellas.
2: So the gangster.
0: Gangster stuff. Yeah. They're just like, especially when they're true stories. What was the one with Johnny Depp with Al Pacino?
2: Donnie Brasco. Yeah,
0: Donnie Brasco. Them kind of film. That's what I've...
2: Pistone, his name was, wasn't it? It was Pistone.
0: Mm. I mean, Johnny Depp had to let the geezer down at the end, and De Niro worked out that he was the one that grasped him.
2: Yeah.
0: And you feel, because you end up sympathising with the gangsters.
2: Yeah.
0: I think my favourite is when Ray Liotta in Goodfellas goes, "Well, I'm a fucking clown. Yeah. I'm here to fucking amuse you." Joe Pesci, isn't it?
2: Yeah. That was actually improvised as well.
0: That actually
2: happened with Joe Pesci.
0: Yeah.
2: Because he obviously, they all knew the mob.
0: Did you know that? That was improvised, as Wayne was saying. Yeah. So if you watch it again, isn't it, Wayne? When he goes, "I'm a clown, I amuse you." Watch Ray Liotta's face. He goes, "Yeah, get the fuck out of here." He said, "I'm just fucking with you."
1: And that's all right.
0: Oh, yeah. Ad-lib project, Wayne. You watch it in a different light when you watch it back. I didn't know that, Wayne, but I found that out. And you watch it back again.
2: Yeah.
0: And you watch Ray Liotta's face. He's going, "The fuck, man? I'm fucking with you. I'm a clown. I amuse you."
1: So good.
0: Joe Pesci was so good, wasn't he?
1: Yeah. So good.
2: He won an Oscar for that, didn't he?
0: Yeah.
2: I loved his acceptance speech at the Oscars as well. Like,
0: who?
2: Where Joe Pesci, when he went up.
0: What was that? I didn't see that.
2: He just went, "Thanks."
0: That's what you do, and it was
2: the pigeon woman from Home Alone 2 that gave him
1: the award. Piers Morgan.
2: I used to say it was Steve Bruce,
1: Do you know what my favourite Joe Pesci fact? He was the founder of Frankie Valli and the Four Seasons.
2: Really? And the other fella was in the original band.
1: Yeah, he got them. No. He got them their first. Joe Pesci got them their first gigs.
0: No.
1: Yeah.
0: So he knew the Four Seasons.
1: Yeah.
0: Oh my God.
1: He was the one who got them their first gigs.
0: Oh,
1: yeah.
0: Bloody hell! So he's really connected before film.
2: Yeah.
0: Bloody hell.
2: Was it? Did you know that?
0: Yeah.
1: Somo? Yeah. Really good. My favorite.
0: Oh man, that's amazing.
2: But I think obviously, Goodfellas is my favourite film of all time, right? I think De Niro nowadays pisses me off. Like, he just gets too fucking political. Like, shut the fuck up.
0: Getting all politics.
2: I can't be bothered with that shit. No. And now he's doing a fourth Meet the Fuckers.
1: I see that.
0: That was a funny film.
2: That was funny.
0: It's a fourth one,
2: there's a fourth
0: that
2: one.
0: That was funny, though.
2: Yeah, the first two were really funny. The third one was like, oh, man, fucking
0: what's the case? Ben Stiller.
2: And Owen Wilson.
1: Yeah.
0: I didn't know it was a fourth one coming out.
2: Yeah. I went to cinema to see the third one. I was like, oh, what a load of wank this is.
0: Was it? I didn't see the third one.
2: Yeah, it weren't great. But Ray
0: Liotta. I know the first one.
2: Ray, what's his name? Harvey Keitel's in the third one.
0: Oh, he's a ledge.
2: Yeah.
0: Harvey Keitel, really?
2: Harvey Keitel in Mean Streets, man. Yeah. Mean Streets, De Niro, young De Niro.
1: Oh,
2: that's Scorsese, one of my favourite films.
0: Do you miss, like, know them films you're talking about, them classic, like, influential, still to this day, as we see now, those influential films?
2: Yeah.
0: We ain't got any of them anymore.
2: No.
0: Me and the missus sit down and, like, we go for Netflix. You don't know anyone in the films. Don't that put you off about...
2: Yeah,
0: and then it's dubbed. This one looks good, and it's dubbed. I can't watch if it's dubbed. Why do I hold me up? Would you like a hat? Why do I fucking Bruce Lee? What? I'm gonna bet you up.
2: It's like someone's just done a massive line, and they're like, "Where are we from?"
0: It's like you can hear them with headphones on with a strip going, "Hi, how are you? Yeah. Hi, how are you?" Oh, I can't watch it. It gives me the ump. Me and Laura, we sit there, we go through the fucking things, and we think, "Oh, this one looks good." And then Norwegian or Swedish, that we all that. And there was that famous geezer we watched recently, I won't remember his name. And you go on, "Oh, this is good." And he's even him was going, "Oh, come on, man." And Laura went, "Put the subtitles on." But I like to be on my iPad while I'm watching shit.
3: Well, that's,
0: I
3: mean? Do you know?
0: I like Doom Scroll while I'm watching shit. Yeah. I don't have to watch it.
2: But we were saying this before. They actually make films and TV series now based on people looking through their phones. So
0: no.
2: They do that, yeah.
0: People like me.
2: Yeah, and me
0: looking
2: as well.
0: Looking on eBay.
3: I'm like
1: Dr. Martin.
0: Yeah. Yeah, exactly. Yeah. Oh, there's £65 on me. £65. £65. I'm going to get money. Yeah. Then, Laura's gone down and pause it. We've got to go back two episodes.
1: Yeah, that's the
0: point. Remember your point? No, me and Laura laugh, right? We get in the front room and we get the glass of red. Like, pour the loveliest noise in the world. With a cork out. And now that bit. She's upstairs, right, and she hears me going. She goes, she laughs. She goes, "How the fuck am I going to remember anything I've watched that night if it's dubbed?"
1: Was it Red Wine Fridays or something?
0: Red Wine Fridays. 19 Crimes.
1: I love a 19
0: the
1: Crimes.
0: The wine that keeps on giving. No, it's a funny story. I was with Paul Weller, right? This is funny, right? He didn't know this. I was playing with Suggs, right? We was in somewhere, and Suggs went, "Hey, your mate," he knows I love Paul Weller, right? He went, "Your mate's coming tomorrow." I went, "Who?" He went, "Paul." I went, "Oh, fuck off." I said, "Yeah, Paul Weller's coming tomorrow." Can't remember who we were. And I had a bottle of 19 Crimes. And the label's got a criminal on it.
1: Yeah.
0: But it's an Australian wine. And what the owners have done, the criminal on the label actually is real. He actually went to Australia. Remember years ago you went to Australia when you got...
1: Are they actually real?
0: Yeah. So there's an app on your phone, right? And you put your app over the phone and the geezer comes to life and he goes, "Well, I've nicked a pig." And I went up in Australia, do you know what I mean? Because it was a ridiculous crime you could go to Australia.
1: The cork, there's 19...
0: There's 18 crimes on the cork, but the 19th crime, if you get that one, you win a grand. If you get that 19th...
1: Really?
0: Yeah, the wine that keeps on giving. Yeah, I'm telling you. So I'm in the dressing room with Samson Weller. I'm blowing my mind. I've got the photo. I thought this is happening. And so Weller came in and I said, "Oh, you are Dean." We recorded it, Weller's with the rifles, so I know him, you know. He said, "Right, Dean, how's it going?" I said, "Yeah." He said, "What are you doing?" I said, "Well, I'm trying to show Suggs that if you hold your phone over the 19 Crimes label, the geezer will talk." And I turned to Weller, I went, "Pigeons talk as well." And he went, "Oh, yeah."
1: You big moment.
0: Pigeons talk. And I said, "Wait." And it didn't work the first time. And he went off. He said, "What time are you?" I said, 10 minutes. I went, "Wait." Went like that. And then the geezer come like, he went, "Well, I nicked a pig and I ended up in, like, Australia." Every 19 Crimes label tells a story.
1: I didn't know that. I didn't know that bit.
0: No, I'm having 19 Crimes wine. And it's a good one. I'm no connoisseur, but, well...
1: I like a 19
0: Crimes. Yeah, but my family's got Irish connections. My girlfriend's family are Irish. Go around her mum's, my girlfriend's... Mum's Mary, it's about 100 bottles of wine. It's like Colts to Newcastle. We go around there. That's how long I take a bottle of wine around. She says, "Well, it's up to you." "I'm going there tomorrow." Yeah. And I went to Weller. "Look, there he is." He talks to me. "Oh my God." So I said, once, I was when me and Laura lived, it was in another flat. Laura went, "Can you come to bed, please?" I said, "No, the wine label talks." She went, "Oh my God." She went, "But it did. So the 19 Crimes label talks." Yeah, yeah. Ladies and gentlemen, get 19 Crimes. It's 19 Crimes have actually put the app on Apple and get it. Yeah, mate. It talks. Yeah, yeah. It doesn't matter what time of the evening it is. Yeah, yeah, yeah.
1: Where did the Red Wine Fridays come from? Because that was that just the thing you made up, was it? Or?
0: Oh, well, I just plugged the life out of it. Yeah, I was all over it. Yeah, I said, the wine that keeps on giving.
1: Yeah, was it?
0: Yeah, yeah. But you spend, they say, I'm no connoisseur. Laura's mum will, she knows, like, you can buy a £40 bottle of wine for £30.
2: Yeah.
0: But
2: yeah.
0: There was an expert said, if you pay over a tenner, you're doing all right a bottle of wine.
1: Yeah.
0: after that, the £50-60 bottles you're paying for the label and it's all bollocks.
2: Yeah.
0: Remember the Pepsi Cola challenge years ago?
2: What was that?
0: Pepsi and Cola challenge. Yeah.
2: Oh yeah. Remember that? And they do the Guinness one now, don't they?
0: They do the Guinness one.
1: Guinness, yeah, Guinness, Murphy's and Beamish.
0: Have you done it?
2: I haven't done it. I think I'll do it pretty good.
0: I think Guinness is the best drink that ever passed your lips. Do you agree? Yeah.
2: But do you remember that rumour?
0: You've got a Guinness there. Yeah,
2: do you remember that? Do you remember where it says Guinness is really good for you because of the iron? But it's like... They said that you have to drink like 48 pints a day to get that iron.
0: Oh,
2: brilliant. We have got seven minutes left, so right. We'll have a quick little chat anyway, and then I'll play Jackie Wilson to. And the show, do you want to do that?
0: What was the other one? Morning Girl, the Regency show.
2: Oh, yeah. Steve Craddock
0: played on it.
1: My
0: hero, man. It's still my hero. I'm so lucky through the Rifles. I've met a lot of people. And Steve Craddock is a friend of mine. I bother him every day, you know, through when I met Steve. And we done this song called, I wrote this song called Morning Girl. Up the Junction by Squeeze.
2: Yeah.
0: Da, da, da, da. So I sort of moved that riff around and I wrote Morning Girl. And a friend of mine at the time said, well, I know Steve Craddock. I didn't know him at the time. He said, I'll send it to Steve. He'd play the riff and then do the solo, the middle eight. I said, James, you know, well, at the barn in Ripley. And I said, oh, mate, that'd be amazing. Anyway, long story short, he sent it down. He emailed it to Steve Craddock. I didn't know Steve at this point. Emailed it back and it's the best song. I mean, the song's average. I mean, it's all right, you know. But Steve made it sound like Ocean Colour Scene with I'm going to see 3 weeks today in the Harmony, Putney, Simon Fowler and Oscar Harrison. But Steve emailed it back and if you listen to it, he's... It's I moved around up the junction. I know Chris Difford and Dan Tilbert very well. I should go, Chris Difford's daughter. Anyway, and Craddock came back, and this was the middle eight solo Ocean Colour Scene. Then, lucky for me, a few years later, I got to meet him through Weller. Steve, you played on my show. He went, yeah, I really enjoyed playing on that. He said, what are you going to do with it? I said, well, it's on Spotify, you know. And I've wrote a lot of classical pieces of music because I was classically trained as a pianist. 43 years I played the piano. And I got grade 5 classically trained. I could read music, you know, right? And I wrote a lot of classical music. I sent to Steve. And he's really interested in all that. And he came back and he said, I was at a festival. He went, Dino, thanks so much for that new classical piece through. And I said, what do you think? He goes, bloody hell. He said, superb, what are you going to do with it? Well, there's not much you can do with it. It's just online, you know. It's just on Spotify. But again, one of your heroes becomes a friend and just a lovely bloke. They're not all human. They're not, you know.
2: Yeah.
0: No. I think Weller said once, never name drop. But fuck it, I'm going to name drop. Yeah, man.
2: You didn't get a memo.
1: Number 99%.
0: Yeah. Well, Joe for the Rifles, he goes... Whoop, pick that one up. Yeah.
2: Lads, we're running out of time, so we're going to finish off the song. Dino, absolutely brilliant.
0: Thank you very much.
2: This might be my favourite show, honestly, man.
0: Thanks for having
2: me. We'll definitely do another one, 100%. But yeah, this is Morning Girl.
0: Featuring Steve Craddock.
2: Yeah, and ladies and gentlemen, this show will be back on Mixcloud tomorrow. And enjoy and thank you for listening.
1: Thanks, everyone. Thanks, Dino. Thanks, Dino. Superb.
0: Cheers, mate.

0: Hello and welcome to the Blue Harbour. It's me, Lewis, here. And tonight, we're not live in the studio. I am currently on the Bulgarian highway near a town called Pleven, on our way into Romania. I've done quite a few dates of a really lovely tour so far that started off in Finland and went to Tallinn in Estonia, Riga, Latvia, Vilnius, Lithuania, Istanbul, Turkey, and then last night we played in Sofia. And yeah, we're on our way to Bucharest, which is fun. And yeah, it's been really nice, been able to meet some really lovely people, met some boaties along the way, so shout out if I met you in one of those lovely places. Tonight I'm going to be playing some songs I've been listening to while I've been on tour. Now, there's a bit of everything here. I feel like we've got some quite hard on the alt country stuff on this playlist, but you know, you've got a bit of jaunty English folk, bit of weird prog, a bit of soul, bit of Robert Pollard, all of that stuff. So yeah, without further ado, here's The Nutting Girl by the Morris On Band.
1: Now come all you jovial fellows, come listen to me song. It is a little ditty and it won't contain you long.

Well, she came up to young Johnny as he sat on his plough. Said she, young man, I really feel I cannot tell you how.

What a tune. That's proper summer vibes there. I love that song. It is Don't Falter by Mint Royale featuring Lauren Laverne of BBC Radio fame from when she was, this was just before she joined the band Kinnicky. And yeah, this is her early musician phase. And it's just such a good song. I'm actually fairly sure I've played this on the radio before, maybe a few years ago. But it recently got vetoed by Jack because he hates it. So this is my episode. So I do whatever the hell I want. So yeah, that one's for you there, Jack. Bit of Mint Royale and Lauren Laverne with Don't Falter. Up next is an absolutely gorgeous Neil Young song. It's called Winter Long. I'm sure if you're a bit of a Neil Young head, you'll know this one. This song was in his live rotation as early as 1970. And basically, people assume that it was probably recorded in the On the Beach sessions, which is in 1974, but it wasn't released until 1977 on the Decade Collection. Honestly, like, as far as Neil Young tunes go, this is one of the most... there's something extremely arresting and beautiful about this song. I just absolutely love it. This is Winter Long, and it's by Neil Young. Enjoy.

That was My Boy Limbo featuring Fantasy of a Broken Heart and Jeff Tweedy by This Is Lorelei. And now, This Is Lorelei is one of these artists that we play all the time on Blue Harbour. It's I would say he's probably, in terms of current artists, our most played artist. And that's because he's an absolutely incredible songwriter. Now, this song is from his album that he released in 2024, but he's done two deluxe versions of it. So in 2025, he released a deluxe version that had people like MJ Lenderman, Snail Mail, you know, kind of current indie fame people. This year in 2026, he did a super deluxe version, which has got some huge names on it. So you can tell that he's, you know, really loved and appreciated within the in the absolute maximum music stratosphere. You got people like Hayley Williams of Paramore and Waxahachie and Tim Heidecker, and on this tune in particular, the Jeff Tweedy feature's great. I'm so obsessed with Jeff Tweedy's voice, and I think it sounds excellent on this song, and just such a match made in heaven, bit of Jeff Tweedy, bit of This Is Lorelei. And also important to mention the Fantasy of a Broken Heart on this record, who are This Is Lorelei's backing band. They're also Water From Your Eyes' backing band. So that is the bass player and drummer from those two groups. And they are fantastic recording artists in their own right. I just thought I had to pop that on the playlist. The Jeff Tweedy feature is just goes too hard. And up next is a song from a new record by an artist called Star Moles. Now, Star Moles is a Philadelphia-based songwriter called Emily Moles, and this is from her new record, Highway to Hell. It's a really, really good record. You should check it out. Check it out if you're into your alt country stuff, especially if you're into the Cameron Winter solo album. I feel like it's probably like a slightly softer and less grand version of that, which is I think I really appreciate and feels.

0: What an amazing song that is. Joanne by Michael Nesmith and the First National Band. Now, Michael Nesmith, you might know from being a member of the Monkees in the 60s. That was the fictional bubblegum pop band. And he got sick of making that kind of music and he wanted to make his own stuff. And so he got really into his country and his folk music and his rock music. And he started up the Michael Nesmith and the First National Band. And it was not easy for him because everyone kind of saw him as this, you know, huge pop sensation for teenagers. And you know, he was laughed at. He just wasn't taken seriously. And it was, I don't know, really tough for him. And they released a couple of albums and it didn't really go anywhere. But he managed to make more of a name for himself later in his career by doing writing for massive country stars. So yeah, that, I just thought that's a really beautiful song. Some really, really high quality pedal still playing there as well, which you always like to hear. Up next is a song by a new band called Cootie Catcher. I'd never heard of these until I was sent them by a friend who's saying he's absolutely obsessed with this record at the moment. And since being recommended it, I have gotten obsessed with this record too. It's so good. They're called, yeah, Cootie Catcher, and the album's called Something We All Got. And they've released three records. I'm yet to delve into their back catalogue, but if it's anything as near as good as this, I think it's going to be pretty amazing. Yeah, strap in. This is really bloody good. This is Quarter Note Rock, and it's by Cootie Catcher.
1: Here is an example of four foreigners.

That was It Hurts by Jackie Cohen. Jackie Cohen is also really new to me, and she is a LA-based singer-songwriter married to Jonathan Rado of Foxygen and Lemon Twigs production fame. And the Lemon Twigs are her backing band in her EP Tacoma Night Terror. And it's she's got really characterful songwriting. I'm really into her songwriting. It's kind of quite stately and bold, but it's got a real nice intimate folky edge. And yeah, Zag, the album name is named after her nickname from school. And yeah, it's interesting as well. The cover was drawn by Adam Green of the Moldy Peaches, also another great artist. Yeah, I would really urge you to check out Jackie Cohen if I were you. Not that much written about her online, and she's not done a crazy amount of work since this record came out, but you should definitely check her out because I'm really into it, and you will be too soon. Up next is a song I'm sure you've heard, or definitely an artist you've heard of. This is from Spacemen 3, fantastic indie rock band, and experimental, crazy, synthy, druggy band from Rugby in the Midlands from the late 80s and 90s. Jason Pierce and Pete Kemba, also known as Jay Spaceman and Sonic Boom. This is from their record that came out in 1989. It's called Playing With Fire. It's fantastic. By this point, Pete Kemba and Jason Pierce had like had massive falling outs. They were like, I don't know, there's a lot of ego involved with whose songs was better, whose songs was going to get on an album. I don't know that much into the details of it, but I know they make absolutely great music, and they went on to make great music afterwards. Jason Pierce went on to form Spiritualized, who are amazing, and Pete Kemba, aka Sonic Boom, went on to do Spectrum, which is really good, and collaborate with people like Stereolab and the new Panda Bear record, Panda Bear record was with Pete Kemba as well. So yeah, they're both very talented musicians. This song is really cool because it's kind of got a rootsy feel to it. I can imagine the band playing this song, or maybe some kind of like an early Stone song or something. But it's like slowed down, very trippy, lots of crazy sounds being played, but it's really good. This is called So Hot, brackets, Wash Away All of My Tears.

Vivid Youth there by The Pastels and Tennis Coats from their collaborative album Two Sunsets that came out in 2009. I've been so into Tennis Coats recently, and as you know, probably if you listen to the show a lot, Jack and I are big fans of The Pastels as well. So The Pastels from Glasgow, The Tennis Coats from Tokyo. This is a really beautiful collaborative record. It's just something about this song evokes a real lazy summer afternoon feeling, which is very suited to the lovely weather we're having at the moment. I think the Pastels and Tennis Coats really, really complement each other with their sounds. They both work with really beautiful soundscapes, really melody-forward music. And yeah, this is just a match made in heaven. Absolutely love this record. Check it out if you love music. Now, coming up next is a song by Richmond Fontaine, who I've played before on the radio. Richmond Fontaine were shown to me by our sound engineer, Pete Flinton, and he's really big into his alt country, and as am I, and so this was required listening from him when I was really getting into alt country stuff. Richmond Fontaine are a band from Portland, Oregon. They were together between 1994 and 2016, recorded 11 studio albums. This is from their fourth record. Fourth record is called, excuse my pronunciation, Winnemucca. I think that's how you pronounce it. Released in 2003. It's a brilliant record. It's one of their most famous records. And apart from Post to Wire as well, which came out in 2003. Oh, sorry. This record, Winnemucca 2002, Post to Wire 2003. These are two of their strongest records. They're just a really, really good, straight up alt country band. Great melodies, great lyrics, just really rocking band sound. They sound just warm and rich. I think you're going to really like this if you're into your Wilcos, your Jason Molinas, your Songs Are Higher, your Neil Youngs, your MJ Lendermans. Yeah, if you like any of the above, if you're into your alt country, you're going to love this. This song is Winner's Casino, and it's by Richmond Fontaine.

I ain't shit.

That was Je Ne Sais Pas by Frog from their new record, Frog for Sale. This record came out literally, when did it come out? 2 weeks ago, maybe 3 weeks ago. And yeah, it's a really cool record. Frog, a great band, really good indie band. Kind of surprised, I don't think we've actually ever played any of their music on the radio before, but I know Jack and I are both really into their stuff. I thought their last record, 1,000 Variations on the Same Song, was a fantastic album. I really enjoyed that, and that kind of got me into them. I'd listened to that album Grog a little bit that came out in 2023, but yeah, I feel like that the last album really solidified for me that like these guys have real songwriting chops. And this is just, it's just such a fun and upbeat, punchy tune. And I just really adore the songwriting. I think his voice is possibly not to everyone's taste, but there's something about the rawness and the sincerity, and he just sounds like someone really going for it. And that sometimes sounds like a bad thing to say, but actually I think it works so well. I think he's got a great voice. It's really cool. I kind of feel like I'm really rooting for him when I'm hearing him sing. I don't know, maybe I'm sounding really patronizing about him, but I love it. I really love his singing. Enough about that. I'm digging myself into the hole here, getting stuck in the weeds. I'm going to play next a song from another brand new album. Now, this album has been occupying my life for the last week or so. This is the new album by Wendy Eisenberg, an artist who I'd never listened to before a couple of weeks ago. And she's just released her eighth studio album under her own name. And I think it's a bit of a masterpiece, to be honest. I think this is a possible album of the year contender already. It's so grand, so orchestral, so beautiful and sweeping, but it's not, it's definitely not over the top, and it's not one of these, I'm going to go really big on the orchestration and arrangements kind of album that maybe gets a bit lost in its own grandeur. It's got a real closeness at times, and it's got, I don't know, really expansive at times. It gives me a real like Daniel Ross and energy, and I don't know, I think it's fantastic. It's sent to me by a friend, and he said, you're going to really like this. And bloody hell, I do really like this. So I thought I would play from this record my favorite song. It's Old Myth Dying, and it's by Wendy Eisenberg. Please listen with headphones or on lovely speakers, because this is a fantastic tune.

Knock on Wood by Prefab Sprout. I'm fairly sure I've played this on the radio before, but the Blue Harbour Mega Mix playlist that we have does say that it's not on there, so who knows. But if I have played it already, then who cares? You can hear it again. What an amazing tune. I think some of the most interesting, the most unique production I've ever heard on a song. It's very rare that I'm so drawn into electronic music production. It's just not really my thing. It's not to my taste that much. It's not the kind of stuff that I reach for when I'm listening to music. I'm more into my acoustic instrument stuff. But this song, when I heard it, just the sounds of it absolutely blew me away. And I think I probably first heard this song about 5-6 years ago, when I was really starting off on Prefab Sprout and making myself get into them, because all the cool people I knew said that they were really good. And I do get it now. I really get it. Prefab Sprout are one of my favorite bands. They have been for a really long time. And this song, it just slaps. It absolutely slaps. I feel like, I think it really just blew me away the first time I ever heard it. That's Knock on Wood. Yeah, absolutely love it. Prefab Sprout, my forever band. Now, next is another current band. I've been playing a lot of current music on this show. And this is a band who are playing in London very soon, next month, in fact. And we're going to do our best to try and get them on a show, because they're bloody amazing. They're from America. They're called Friendship. Now, Friendship is their indie rock band. They're from Philadelphia, and it's fronted by Dan Riggins, Michael Cormier O'Leary, Peter Gill, and John Samuels. One of them, I believe, the guitar player, plays guitar in MJ Lenderman's live band as well. But they're really good they're a really good band, and they released a absolutely wicked album last year, Caveman Wakes Up, on Merge Records. And yeah, they're just doing the alt country thing really well. Really good songwriting. I love his lyrics so much. I think he's got such clever, smart, but they don't feel too obtuse. They don't feel too pretentious. The lyrics that I love to hear someone doing, you know, lyrics that feel accessible and that don't go over your head. But he's really doing something interesting. And I think they're one of the best current bands out there. Definitely one of the best alt country bands out there. So I thought I'd play a tune from their newest album, Caveman Wakes Up. You should go see them next month. They're playing at the Tufnell Park Dome, and this song is called Resident Evil. It's by Friendship.

That was Dry Lips by Lightspeed Champion, aka Dev Hines, aka Blood Orange. And now, Lightspeed Champion was the name that Dev Hines gave this project. It was the first project he did after leaving Test Icicles. Interesting little fact for you, Dev Hines rented a house that I also rented long time ago, and when he was starting out as a musician, I remember I was living in this house in East London, and someone came over, some music-y guy came over and was like, oh, Dev Hines used to live here, which is pretty cool. And yeah, Dev Hines from Ilford in East London, and also not far away from where I grew up as well. And yeah, Lightspeed Champion is an interesting project. It's proper art pop. It's very of its time, very 2008, very but it's got a lot more class to it than that kind of stuff, Scouting for Girls et al. But I would say it's not the easiest listen if you're a bit cringed out by that noughties, that noughties indie rock vibe, which I know a lot of people are, but this is really good shit. It's really good music, amazing songwriting, and the arrangements are incredible on this record. And yeah, so this was released in 2008. He released one more record under this name, which was called Life Is

got no time to lose. And she's just absolutely fantastic. Like, her voice is absolutely one of a kind. We've played a couple of her songs before. Gee Whiz, Look at His Eyes being one of them. I'm in love with that song. And yeah, I really, really love Carla Thomas. She's fantastic. This is I've Got No Time to Lose.

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0: stars do.
1: Falling from Cloud Nine by Little Experience. What a band. Little Experience have released one record in their whole career, the Texas Jerusalem Crossroads, and it is an epic. It's so, so good. Very inspiring for a lot of the early BCNR stuff. And they're just a bit of a forever band for me and for all of our friends, really. Quite amazingly, Josh T. Pearson, the lead singer, came to one of our early BCNR gigs when Athens, France had just been released. And that was extremely exciting, very hype. He was a real rock star, to say the least. And the band is Josh T. Pearson, Andy the Boy Young, and Josh the Bear Browning. They're just a fantastic band. Recently, they did a repress of the Texas Jerusalem Crossroads, and it was only available in WH Smith, which is quite strange. The vinyl pressing in WH Smith, quite weird. Coming up next is a song by a band called Comus, which I'm fairly sure if I ever put this on a playlist when Jack was around, it would get vetoed straight away, because this is proggy as hell. And I know Jack doesn't like his prog. And to be honest, I'm not huge on my prog. I don't smash out prog all the time, but I do like it. And this is a really cool blend of folk and prog. It's a bit mental. It's a bit through the dawn of time and the leaves and crispy trees, all of that bullshit. Very druggy, very art student-y, you know, folk prog. But it's really cool and they're a great band. Recommended to me by Fergus, the keys player from Mousetui, who I get a lot of my music from. Him and other members of Mousetui are always sending me cool stuff. Those guys are tapped in. So yeah, Comus was formed in 1969 by some art students in Bromley. And it's Roger Wootton and Glenn Goring. And they're just a completely mental band, really odd. This is from the 1971 record First Utterance, and it's called Song to Comus.

That was Subspace Biographies by Robert Pollard of Guided by Voices. I'm on such a Robert Pollard wave at the moment. I recently picked up a record that Angus from TikTok, who came on our show, played. He played a song from the record, Speak Kindly of Your Volunteer Fire Department, with Doug Gillard on that record from GBV2. But I'm really into my Robert Pollard at the moment. And this is from his record Waved Out. It's so good. He's just a fountain of epic songwriting. Got to be one of the best to ever do it. Absolutely love it. If you like your GBV punchy pop, indie pop music, then just get to know the Robert Pollard back catalogue. It's so good. There's so many good music, so many good records, so much good music there. Right, up next, a song I'm very excited to play. It is by Cameron, formerly of Black Midi, his new band, my new band, Believe, it's called. If not to complicate things a bit, the album is also called My New Band Believe. And now it's such an amazing record. I was so inspired listening to it. The production's incredible. The songwriting's incredible. I've been watching him play these songs live just with acoustic guitar for like 2 and a bit years now. And oh my word, the record delivered. It delivered, and it more than just delivered. I was just filled with excitement listening to it. I can't describe how much I enjoyed the first listen of this record. Check it out, sit back and do some attentive listening to it, because it's so worth it. There's so many nuggets of incredible musical information in this. I think he's incredible, and there's a lot more to come from him. So without further ado, this is the epic Actress by My New Band.

Get Down by Red PK from the new album Horse Like Me. We played a song from it a couple of weeks ago. Such a good album. Collaborator of Free Range, who we also love on the Blue Harbour. Unfortunately, that's all we've got time for. So I'm going to leave you with an absolutely gorgeous tune by Bill Frisell. And the song is called I Can't Help It If I'm Still In Love With You. See you guys next week. Lots of love. Bye bye.

0: Hello and welcome to the Blue Harbour. It's me, Lewis, here. And tonight, we're not live in the studio. I am currently on the Bulgarian highway near a town called Pleven, on our way into Romania. I've done quite a few dates of a really lovely tour so far that started off in Finland and went to Tallinn in Estonia, Riga, Latvia, Vilnius, Lithuania, Istanbul, Turkey, and then last night we played in Sofia. And we're on our way to Bucharest, which is fun. It's been really nice. Been able to meet some really lovely people, met some boaties along the way. So shout out if I met you in one of those lovely places. Tonight I'm going to be playing some songs I've been listening to while I've been on tour. Now there's a bit of everything here. I feel like we've got some quite hard on the alt country stuff on this playlist, but you know, you've got a bit of jaunty English folk, bit of weird prog, a bit of soul, bit of Robert Pollard, all of that stuff. Without further ado, here's The Nutting Girl by the Morris On Band.
1: Now come all you jovial fellows, come listen to me song. It is a little ditty and it won't contain you long.

Well, she came up to young Johnny as he sat on his plough. Said she, "Young man, I really feel I cannot tell you how."

What a tune. That's proper summer vibes there. I love that song. It is Don't Falter by Mint Royale featuring Lauren Laverne of BBC Radio fame from when she was, this was just before she joined the band Kinnicky. And yeah, this is her early musician phase. And it's just such a good song. I'm actually fairly sure I've played this on the radio before, maybe a few years ago. But it recently got vetoed by Jack because he hates it. So this is my episode. So I do whatever the hell I want. So yeah, that one's for you there, Jack. Bit of Mint Royale and Lauren Laverne with Don't Falter. Up next is an absolutely gorgeous Neil Young song. It's called Winter Long. I'm sure if you're a bit of a Neil Young head, you'll know this one. This song was in his live rotation as early as 1970. And basically, people assume that it was probably recorded in the On the Beach sessions, which is in 1974, but it wasn't released until 1977 on the Decade Collection. Honestly, like, as far as Neil Young tunes go, this is one of the most... there's something extremely arresting and beautiful about this song. I just absolutely love it. This is Winter Long, and it's by Neil Young. Enjoy.

0: love.
1: That was My Boy Limbo featuring Fantasy of a Broken Heart and Jeff Tweedy by This Is Lorelei. And now, This Is Lorelei is one of these artists that we play all the time on Blue Harbour. It's I would say he's probably, in terms of current artists, our most played artist. And that's because he's an absolutely incredible songwriter. Now, this song is from his album that he released in 2024, but he's done two deluxe versions of it. So in 2025, he released a deluxe version that had people like MJ Lenderman, Snail Mail, you know, kind of current indie fame people. This year, in 2026, he did a super deluxe version, which has got some huge names on it. So you can tell that he's, you know, really loved and appreciated within the absolute maximum music stratosphere. You got people like Hayley Williams of Paramore and Waxahachie and Tim Heidecker. And on this tune in particular, the Jeff Tweedy feature's great. I'm so obsessed with Jeff Tweedy's voice, and I think it sounds excellent on this song, and just such a match made in heaven, bit of Jeff Tweedy, bit of This Is Lorelei. And also important to mention the Fantasy of a Broken Heart on this record, who are This Is Lorelei's backing band. They're also Water From Your Eyes' backing band. So that is the bass player and drummer from those two groups. And they are fantastic recording artists in their own right. I just thought I had to pop that on the playlist. The Jeff Tweedy feature goes too hard. And up next is a song from a new record by an artist called Star Moles. Now, Star Moles is a Philadelphia-based songwriter called Emily Moles, and this is from her new record, Highway to Hell. It's a really, really good record. You should check it out. Check it out if you're into your alt country stuff, especially if you're into the Cameron Winter solo album. I feel like it's probably like a slightly softer and less grand version of that, which is I think I really appreciate, and feels a bit more introverted, maybe that's the right word I'm looking for there. But yeah, this is a really fantastic record, and the lyrics and songwriting is so strong, especially on this song. I thought it was amazing. Luke from BCNR was, as soon as it came out, was straight on me with this, said you're gonna love this song. Yeah, it's really good. So without further ado, this next song is called Overdog, and it's by Star Moles.

0: What an amazing song that is. Joanne by Michael Nesmith and the First National Band. Now, Michael Nesmith, you might know from being a member of the Monkees in the 60s. That was the fictional bubblegum pop band. And he got sick of making that kind of music and he wanted to make his own stuff. And so he got really into his country and his folk music and his rock music. And he started up the Michael Nesmith and the First National Band. And it was not easy for him because everyone kind of saw him as this, you know, huge pop sensation for teenagers. And you know, he was laughed at. He just wasn't taken seriously. And it was, I don't know, really tough for him. And they released a couple of albums and it didn't really go anywhere. But he managed to make more of a name for himself later in his career by doing writing for massive country stars. So yeah, that, I just thought that's a really beautiful song. Some really, really high quality pedal steel playing there as well, which you always like to hear. Up next is a song by a new band called Cootie Catcher. I'd never heard of these until I was sent them by a friend who's saying he's absolutely obsessed with this record at the moment. And since being recommended it, I have gotten obsessed with this record too. It's so good. They're called, yeah, Cootie Catcher, and the album's called Something We All Got. And they've released three records. I'm yet to delve into their back catalogue, but if it's anything as near as good as this, I think it's going to be pretty amazing. Yeah, strap in. This is really bloody good. This is Quarter Note Rock, and it's by Cootie Catcher.
1: Here is an example of four foreigners.

That was It Hurts by Jackie Cohen. Jackie Cohen is also really new to me, and she is a LA-based singer-songwriter married to Jonathan Rado of Foxygen and Lemon Twigs production fame, and the Lemon Twigs are her backing band in her EP Tacoma Night Terror. And it's she's got really characterful songwriting. I'm really into her songwriting. It's kind of quite stately and bold, but it's got a real nice intimate folky edge. And yeah, Zag, the album name is named after her nickname from school. And yeah, it's interesting as well. The cover was drawn by Adam Green of the Moldy Peaches, also another great artist. Yeah, I would really urge you to check out Jackie Cohen if I were you. Not that much written about her online, and she's not done a crazy amount of work since this record came out, but you should definitely check her out because I'm really into it and you will be too soon. Up next is a song I'm sure you've heard, or definitely an artist you've heard of. This is from Spaceman 3, fantastic indie rock band. And experimental, crazy, synthy, druggy band from Rugby in the Midlands from the late 80s and 90s. Jason Pierce and Pete Kemba, also known as Jay Spaceman and Sonic Boom. This is from their record that came out in 1989. It's called Playing With Fire. It's fantastic. By this point, Pete Kemba and Jason Pierce had like had massive falling outs. They were like, I don't know, there's a lot of ego involved with whose songs was better, whose songs was going to get on an album. I don't know that much into the details of it, but I know they make absolutely great music, and they went on to make great music afterwards. Jason Pierce went on to form Spiritualized, who are amazing, and Pete Kemba, aka Sonic Boom, went on to do Spectrum, which is really good, and collaborate with people like Stereolab and the new Panda Bear record, Panda Bear record was with Pete Kemba as well. So yeah, they're both very talented musicians. This song is really cool because it's kind of got a rootsy feel to it. I can imagine the band playing this song, or maybe some kind of like an early Stones song or something. But it's like slowed down, very trippy, lots of crazy sounds being played, but it's really good. This is called So Hot, brackets, Wash Away

Vivid Youth there by The Pastels and Tennis Coats from their collaborative album Two Sunsets that came out in 2009. I've been so into Tennis Coats recently, and as you know, probably if you listen to the show a lot, Jack and I are big fans of The Pastels as well. So The Pastels from Glasgow, The Tennis Coats from Tokyo. This is a really beautiful collaborative record. It's just something about this song evokes a real lazy summer afternoon feeling, which is very suited to the lovely weather we're having at the moment. I think the Pastels and Tennis Coats really, really complement each other with their sounds. They both work with really beautiful soundscapes, really melody-forward music. And yeah, this is just a match made in heaven. Absolutely love this record. Check it out if you love music. Now, coming up next is a song by Richmond Fontaine, who I've played before on the radio. Richmond Fontaine were shown to me by our sound engineer, Pete Flinton, and he's really big into his alt country, and as am I, and so this was required listening from him when I was really getting into alt country stuff. Richmond Fontaine are a band from Portland, Oregon. They were together between 1994 and 2016, recorded 11 studio albums. This is from their fourth record. Fourth record is called, excuse my pronunciation, Winnemucca. I think that's how you pronounce it. Released in 2003. It's a brilliant record. It's one of their most famous records. And apart from Post to Wire as well, which came out in 2003. Oh, sorry. This record, Winnemucca, 2002. Post to Wire, 2003. These are two of their strongest records. They're just a really, really good, straight up alt country band. Great melodies, great lyrics. Just really rocking band sound. They sound just warm and rich. I think you're going to really like this if you're into your Wilcos, your Jason Molinas, your Songs Are Higher, your Neil Youngs, your MJ Lendermans. Yeah, if you like any of the above, if you're into your alt country, you're going to love this. This song is Winner's Casino, and it's by Richmond Fontaine.

ain't shit.

That was Je Ne Sais Pas by Frog from their new record, Frog for Sale. This record came out literally, when did it come out? 2 weeks ago, maybe 3 weeks ago. And yeah, it's a really cool record. Frog, a great band, really good indie band. Kind of surprised, I don't think we've actually ever played any of their music on the radio before, but I know Jack and I are both really into their stuff. I thought their last record, 1,000 Variations on the Same Song, was a fantastic album. I really enjoyed that, and that kind of got me into them. I'd listened to that album Grog a little bit that came out in 2023, but yeah, I feel like that the last album really solidified for me that like these guys have real songwriting chops. And this is just, it's just such a fun and upbeat, punchy tune. And I just really adore the songwriting. I think his voice is possibly not to everyone's taste, but there's something about the rawness and the sincerity. And he just sounds like someone really going for it. And that's... That sometimes sounds like a bad thing to say, but actually I think it works so well. I think he's got a great voice. It's really cool. I kind of feel like I'm really rooting for him when I'm hearing him sing. I don't know, maybe I'm sounding really patronizing about him, but I love it. I really love his singing. Enough about that. I'm digging myself into the hole here, getting stuck in the weeds. I'm going to play next a song from another brand new album. Now, this album has been occupying my life for the last week or so. This is the new album by Wendy Eisenberg, an artist who I'd never listened to before a couple of weeks ago. And she's just released her eighth studio album under her own name. And I think it's a bit of a masterpiece, to be honest. I think this is a possible album of the year contender already. It's so grand, so orchestral, so beautiful and sweeping, but it's not, it's definitely not over the top, and it's not one of these, I'm going to go really big on the orchestration and arrangements kind of album that maybe gets a bit lost in its own grandeur. It's got a real closeness at times, and it's got, I don't know, really expansive at times. It gives me a real, like, Daniel Ross and energy, and I don't know, I think it's fantastic. It's sent to me by a friend, and he said, you're going to really like this. And bloody hell, I do really like this. So I thought I would play from this record my favorite song. It's Old Myth Dying, and it's by Wendy Eisenberg. Please listen with headphones or on lovely speakers, because this is a fantastic tune.